This is Radio Nepal. I'm Srijana Bastola with the news, the headlines first. House of Representatives meeting adjourned until 1 p.m. today after disruptions over Prime Minister Shah's border remarks. All-party meeting called by Rashtriya Swatantra Party Chairperson Lami Chane discusses ending the ongoing political deadlock and fostering cooperation among political parties. Anti-graft body CIAA files corruption case against

This is Radio Nepal. I'm Kaushal Khimire with the news. The headlines first. Cabinet meeting approves civil service amendment rules, forms Red Cross Committee, and clears hydropower projects in today's meeting. Communication Minister Dr. Bikram Timilsina called for effective budget implementation and strong inter-agency coordination. Nepal calls for stronger global action against wildlife trafficking. And Congo's Ebola outbreak rises to 100 deaths out of 550 cases after a month. Now the news in detail. The government of Nepal has approved the Civil Service 16th Amendment Regulations 2026 during a cabinet meeting held today at the Office of the Prime Minister and Council of Ministers in Singhalabar. Government spokesperson and Minister for Education and Sports Sasmit Pokhrel said the meeting also decided to form a 9-member ad hoc committee under Bisal Kumar Bhandari to manage and streamline the leadership of the Nepal Red Cross Society. The cabinet further granted approval for the use of national forest area for 4 hydropower projects: the Lower Arun Hydropower Project, Lower Nyadi Khola Hydropower Project, Khunsa Khola Hydropower Project, and Tari Khola Hydropower Project. In another decision, the cabinet accepted a report submitted by a committee formed to study and investigate former Home Minister and Member of Parliament Sudhan Gurung. The government said the decisions are aimed at improving administrative governance, supporting institutional management, and facilitating key energy infrastructure projects. Minister for Communication and Information, Dr. Bikram Timilsina, has stressed the need for effective and results-oriented implementation of the national budget through improved coordination among government agencies. Speaking at the third quarterly review and ministerial-level development problem-solving committee meeting for fiscal year 2025-26 held today, Minister Timilsina emphasized that budget allocations must be translated into tangible outcomes in the coming fiscal year. He urged concerned bodies to enhance efficiency in both capital and recurrent expenditure. The minister noted that financial progress remains below expectations, with expenditure performance recorded at around 41%, calling for timely improvement in spending systems and implementation capacity. He also highlighted the importance of clear responsibility, coordination, and accountability among agencies under the ministry, stating that government offices must ensure smooth execution of programs within their respective jurisdictions. Officials from the National Planning Commission and heads of various departments under the ministry were present at the meeting. The discussion focused on reviewing ongoing programs and strengthening coordination mechanisms to improve overall government delivery. Minister for Foreign Affairs Sisir Kanal yesterday held a virtual meeting with the Secretary of State for Defence of the United Kingdom, John Healey, and Minister for Veterans and People, Louis Sander Jones. Issuing a press statement, the ministry stated that the meeting primarily focused on the British Gurkha's unresolved long-standing grievances, including the demand for proportionate pensions. On the occasion, Minister Kanal stressed the need for a mutually agreeable solution to the British Gurkha grievances at the earliest possible time, highlighting the significance of the British Gurkhas in the Nepal-UK relations. He requested the British government to demonstrate from the perspective of justice, fairness, and respect to address these issues. Minister for Veterans and People, Sander Jones, reaffirmed her commitment to working closely with the Nepali side to address the issues of the British Gurkha veterans. Earlier yesterday, Minister Kanal held a virtual interaction with the representative

0: natives of the British Gurkha veterans based in the United Kingdom. Nepal has called for stronger international cooperation, enhanced law enforcement, and greater support for local communities to combat wildlife trafficking and environmental crimes. Addressing a UN General Assembly high-level debate on preventing and combating illicit trafficking in wildlife and other crimes affecting the environment, Nepal's permanent representative to the United Nations, Lok Bahadur Thapa, said protecting wildlife and biodiversity is a national responsibility rooted in Nepal's long-standing commitment to conservation. Thapa highlighted Nepal's progress in biodiversity conservation and wildlife crime prevention through robust legislation, political commitment, institutional coordination, and community stewardship. He reaffirmed Nepal's commitment to combating the illegal trade in endangered species and conserving biodiversity, noting that Nepal hosts the Secretariat of South Asia Wildlife Enforcement Network. Thapa said the country continues to advance regional cooperation, intelligence sharing, and coordinated responses against illegal wildlife trade and other transboundary crimes. He stressed that environmental crimes require a whole of government, whole of society, and international response, calling for stronger institutions, improved enforcement, joint operations, and capacity building. Thapa also emphasized empowering local communities, particularly women and youth, and urged the international community to enhance financial resources, technology transfer, and technical assistance to support countries working to protect wildlife and the environment. You're listening to Radio Nepal's 2 p.m. English News Bulletin. Now on to some international updates. At least 100 people have died from Ebola less than a month after authorities declared an outbreak of the disease in eastern Congo. Attacks on health workers from angry residents, skepticism among some locals, and armed conflict in hotspots continue to challenge efforts to stop the spread. Out of 550 cases of the disease confirmed as of Sunday, there have been 101 deaths and 19 recoveries, according to the latest situation report that was issued on late Monday. The number of cases, though, is believed to be higher because the outbreak was confirmed weeks late, and response has been challenging also because the virus has no approved vaccine or treatment. The latest Ebola disease outbreak is caused by the rare Bundibugyo virus, which does not have an approved vaccine or treatment, unlike the Zaire virus responsible for most of Congo's past 16 outbreaks of the disease. Israel has said it will continue military operations against Hezbollah in Lebanon despite a pause in direct hostilities with Iran, warning of strong retaliation against any attacks on its territory. Israeli Defense Minister Israel Katz said any attack on northern Israeli communities would be met with strikes on Beirut's southern suburbs, a stronghold of Hezbollah. He added that the Israeli military would continue operations against the group in Lebanon and rejected what he described as Iranian threats. Prime Minister Benjamin Netanyahu said Israel had halted attacks on Iran after Tehran stopped its strikes, but warned that any renewed attack by Iran would be met with force. Iran's military said its recent actions were carried out in support of Lebanon and warned that stronger measures would follow if Israel continued what it called hostile acts, particularly in southern Lebanon. Meanwhile, U.S. President Donald Trump said both Israel and Iran were seeking an immediate ceasefire, and the negotiations aimed at a broader peace agreement in West Asia were progressing. Well, that's all the news we have for this bulletin, but before wrapping up the headlines once again. Cabinet approves civil service amendment rules, forms Red Cross Committee, and clears hydropower projects In today's meeting, Communication Minister Dr. Bikram Tibal Sinha calls for effective budget implementation and strong interagency coordination. Nepal calls for stronger global action against wildlife trafficking at United Nations. And Congo's Ebola outbreak rises to 100 deaths out of 550 cases after a month. Well, that's all the news we have for this bulletin. Our next bulletin in English will be at 8 in the evening. You can also listen to us online at our website, www.radionepalonline.com. 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
1: Nepal, Abopalo, Hamra Cheli Hruku, Saf Mahila Championship ko Harek Gol, Harek Roman Sakpal, अब सिधै तपाईँहरूको मोबाइलमा मात्र डिगो एपमा आज नै एप स्टोर वा प्ले स्टोरबाट डिगो एप डाउनलोड गर्नुहोस् र नेपाली महिला फुटबललाई साथ दिनुहोस्। समय छ, जोस छ, अब समर्थन गर्ने पालो तपाईँको। डिगो, राष्ट्रको खेल तपाईँको हातमा। आज नै डाउनलोड गर्नुहोस्।
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0: students. How are you all?
1: We are fine. And you, sir?
0: I'm very well. Thank you. Today, we are going to read an amazing lesson. Are you all excited? Let's discuss the given picture first. So, what is artificial intelligence, Nisa?
2: Well, artificial intelligence refers to the simulation of human intelligence in machines that are programmed to think like humans and mimic their action.
0: That sounds good. Can a robot have real intelligence like a human being does, Naveen?
3: I don't think so, sir. But it has already shown that it can perform well.
0: What about you, Nisa?
2: In my opinion, the robot can only perform what we command, but it doesn't have common sense as we do, sir.
0: Excellent. Have you ever heard about world's first robot citizen, Naveen?
3: Yes, sir. I heard it on TV once. Sophia was given citizenship of Saudi Arabia, the first robot to be given legal personhood anywhere in the world.
0: Yes, you children are really forward these days. This is all because of the development of media and technology. I'm really happy and proud of you curious children. Okay, let's talk about the text, Humanoid Robot Sophia, a report by Srishti Kafle. Nisa, does technology offer that many opportunities to the human world?
2: Sir, I think yes. It does give lots of opportunities along with the development of new innovations in course of human life.
0: Yes, you are absolutely right. Now, let's read the text and find out what new messages are given by Sophia to us in this lesson.
3: Who is Sophia, sir?
2: Can I say so? She is the first machine lady holding legal citizenship in the human history, isn't she, sir?
0: Obviously, yes. Sophia is the one who gave her interview on TV as lively as a human being with her feeling. Let me make you listen to a short interview by Sophia on television. Are you all excited? Here you go.
3: Wow, we are really influenced by the interview she made. I guess the human world might be replaced by robots in the future.
0: Great! Now is the time to read about the report. You are supposed to read the paragraphs in turn. Highlight the unfamiliar words while reading. Who will start the first?
2: Okay, sir. Let me read first. Kathmandu, March 22, Xinhua. When Sophia, a social humanoid robot and the world's first robot citizen, greeted the audience at a conference in Kathmandu with Namaste Nepal, the hall burst in applause of awe and appreciation.
0: Now, it's your turn, Naveen.
3: Okay, sir. As cameras from local and international media flashed, and under the admiring eyes of the audience, Sophia proceeded with her keynote speech and interactions highlighting the importance of technology in the development of human lives.
0: Over to you, Nisa.
2: Sure, sir. The robot, who is championing the United Nations Sustainable Development Goals in Asia-Pacific with a focus on innovation, was in Nepal Wednesday to attend the Innovation Conference and Fair, Technology of Public Services and Development, organized by the United Nations Development Programme, that is UNDP.
3: It's my turn, sir. Dressed in a white UNDP logo t-shirt, the 2.5-year-old red-lipped robot said that technology provides endless possibilities and opportunities for the world.
2: Highlighting the importance of technology in Nepal and its applicability to government models, Sophia said it can transform state institutions and help in meeting global sustainable development goals.
3: If artificial intelligence is used in Nepal, we can ensure better public services, a revolution in the agriculture sector, make better use of limited resources, protect the environment and make the world a better place, she said.
2: The celebrity robot, a citizen of Saudi Arabia, added that technology and artificial intelligence can help in ending poverty and fighting starvation, corruption and ensuring gender equality.
3: Machines are here to make your life easier and we can connect your country to the rest of the world, Sophia said.
2: The audience, comprising government officials, private sector representatives, civil servants and tech enthusiasts among others, were nodding in agreement at almost all of her statements and cheered and applauded throughout her speech.
3: I hope the conference will inspire and generate brilliant ideas to help Nepal achieve its development vision and global goals, Sophia said at the conclusion of her 3-minute-long keynote speech. The social robot developed by Hong Kong-based company Anson Robotics also answered a few questions raised by UNDP country director Renard Mayer.
0: Very good. Keep on reading tone-wise, okay?
2: Thank you, sir. In a question about humans fearing a robot takeover, Sophia joked, citing it as fake news, although mentioned that she could be the first non-human to climb Mount Everest, which saw the entire hall erupt with laughter.
3: The one-day conference also featured an innovation fair showcasing separate stalls with fresh innovations from the youth, tech groups, NGOs and private sector participants, but Sophia was certainly the main attraction.
2: In her opening statement, Valerie Julliant, UN resident coordinator, said technology is not just changing our lives, but also providing solutions to different sorts of problems.
3: With technological innovation such as e-education, telemedicine and the internet, it is impossible to connect remote areas and people with solutions which were impossible earlier, the UNDP said in its statement.
2: According to the UNDP, it is developing and scaling up innovative project prototypes to address gender empowerment, combat gender-based violence, and disaster risk reduction, with a focus also on green energy, youth engagement, and post-disaster recovery in Nepal.
0: Well done, students. Now, tell me the new words that you do not understand.
2: Okay, sir. The new words are humanoid, or takeover, erupt, scaling up, prototypes, and reduction.
0: Good. Let me repeat them for their correct spellings and pronunciation. Please follow me. Humanoid.
2: Humanoid.
0: Takeover.
2: Takeover.
0: Erupt.
2: Erupt.
0: Scaling up.
2: Scaling up.
0: Prototypes.
2: Prototypes.
0: And reduction.
2: Reduction. Could you tell us their meaning, sir?
0: Of course. Listen to me carefully. Humanoid means a being resembling a human in its shape. O means a feeling of fear or wonder. And takeover means an act of assuming control of something.
3: Sir, sorry to interrupt. Does the word erupt mean to explode something?
0: Of course. You have made really educated guess, Naveen. Erupt means to burst out suddenly or explode. And let's discuss the rest of the words. Scaling up. It means to increase something in size, amount, or production. Prototype means a first or preliminary version of a device or vehicle. And reduction means the process of making something less in price, size, or amount. Let's try matching them in our exercise. Naveen, can you guess what does the word humanoid resemble with the meaning in column B?
3: Sir, I think humanoid means a machine or creature that looks and behaves like a human.
0: Absolutely. What do you think about the second word mean, Nisa?
2: All means feelings of respect and slight fear, I guess, sir.
0: That's correct. The third word is revolution. The meaning of this word is the great change in belief or system something. Okay, so what about the word celebrity?
2: Celebrity means a famous person, right, sir?
0: Exactly. Guess another word.
2: Sir, I will say enthusiast means a person who is very interested in a particular activity or subject.
0: Good. That's also correct. Naveen, what do you think about applaud?
3: It's simple for me. Applaud means to clap in approval.
0: You have made right guess. Look at the next one.
2: We don't know the word takeover means, sir.
0: No worries. Takeover means an act of controlling somebody or something. Now, the last one?
3: Yes, there's just one option. Prototype means the first design of a device or machine.
0: Excellent. We have matched the words in column A with the meaning in column B. Now, let's fill in the blanks with the suitable words and phrases from the text. You can slightly scan over the whole text to find the information. These are all given in order.
2: So, I think the information for number A is given in the first paragraph. Sophia greeted the audience in Kathmandu with Namaste.
0: Yes, you're right. Try finding the next one.
3: Sir, let me share the second one. It is given in the second paragraph, second line. She presented her keynote speech about the importance of technology.
0: Absolutely. What about C?
2: Yes, sir. It is in the third paragraph, last line. The innovation and fair was organized by UNDP.
0: Very good. Find D now.
3: It is in the fourth paragraph, first line. Sophia was built 2.5 years ago.
2: So, E is given in the fifth paragraph, second line. According to Sophia, technology can transform state institutions.

0: Again, in F number is given in the second paragraph, second line. Using artificial intelligence could bring revolution in the agriculture sector.
1: Sir, number G is a bit confusing. Could you please locate us the information?
2: Sure. Read once the first line in the fifth last paragraph.
0: Okay, sir. Is it robot, sir? According to the robot, the news of robot taking over humans was fake.
1: Sir, last one is given in the third last paragraph, second line. In the opinion of Valerie Julian, technology is giving us solutions to various problems.
2: That was excellent. Now, all of you, please read all the questions in exercise C and try to give your answer. I'll give you a couple of minutes to prepare. Are you ready?
3: Okay, sir.
2: Now, Nisa, start telling your answer. The first question is, who is Sophia?
0: Well, this is a simple answer. Sophia is a social humanoid robot and the world's first robot citizen. Am I right, sir?
2: Yes, you are. Now, the next question is, what was the main highlight of the conference?
1: May I try, sir? The main highlight of the conference was the importance of technology in the development of human lives.
2: The question C is, how can artificial intelligence be useful in Nepal according to Sophia?
0: Sir, I can tell its answer. According to Sophia, artificial intelligence can be useful in Nepal to ensure better public services, a revolution in the agriculture sector, make better use of limited resources, protect the environment, and make the world a better place.
2: Grades up. And what about next?
1: The question D is, who was the audience comprised of?
0: Sir, let me tell this one. The audience was comprised of government officials, private sector representatives, civil servants, and tech enthusiasts.
2: Yes. What about next, Naveen?
1: The question is, how long did Sophia speak for?
0: She spoke for 3 minutes, sir.
2: That's right. The last question is, why are innovative project models being developed in Nepal according to UNDP?
1: I'm not sure enough about the question, sir.
0: Sir, let me try this one. If we look at the last paragraph, the innovative project models are being developed in Nepal to address gender empowerment, combat gender-based violence and disaster risk reduction, with a focus also on green energy, youth engagement and post-disaster recovery in Nepal.
2: Yes, that was an excellent answer, Nisa. Well done. Now we have come to the end of this lesson. I hope you better understand the lesson, haven't you?
3: Yes, sir. Thank you, sir.
4: हस्त श्रोताबृन्द, आजको यस शैक्षिक कार्यक्रमबाट हामी सबैलाई बिदा दिनुहोस्। नमस्ते।
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and support farmers' interests. Vehicular movement along the BP Highway has been suspended from 12:30 p.m. due to rising water levels in the Roshi River and associated safety risks, according to police. All types of vehicles have been barred on the Roshi section, with incoming vehicles halted at Khurkot and Nepal Thok in coordination with security agencies in Dhulikhel and Sindhuli. The night-time closure of the highway has also been extended as rainfall continues to affect the route, with police urging travelers to check road conditions before starting their journey. Remittance inflows increased by 41.2% to 1.92 trillion rupees during the first 10 months of the current fiscal year 2025-26, compared to a 13.3% rise in the same period last year, according to Nepal Rashtra Bank. During the mid-April to mid-May alone, remittance inflows stood at 257.49 billion rupees. In US dollar terms, remittances rose 33% to $13.26 billion during the review period. Meanwhile, net secondary income or net transfers reached 2.09 trillion rupees, up from 1.48 trillion rupees recorded in the corresponding period of the previous fiscal year. Minister for Youth, Labour and Employment Ramji Yadav has announced that the next 10 years will be observed as the decade for promoting domestic employment. Addressing the 114th International Labour Organization Conference in Geneva, Labour Minister Yadav said a 10-year action plan has been prepared to create a productive and inclusive labour market for Nepali youth. The minister stressed the importance of tripartite cooperation and the ILO's role in ensuring human dignity and social justice amid emerging challenges posed by AI, climate change and changing labour dynamics. This news comes to you from Radio Nepal. Now it's time for a short break.

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3: Welcome back. Now the remaining news. Egyptian ambassador to Nepal Sherif Mostafa Al-Sayed Al-Diwani paid a courtesy call on Vice President Ramsay Prasad Yadav in Kathmandu today, where they discussed strengthening long-standing bilateral relations. Vice President Yadav welcomed the resumption of the Nepal-Egypt bilateral consultation mechanism in Cairo and expressed hope for expanded cooperation while also extending National Day greetings to Egypt. The Egyptian ambassador reaffirmed commitment to further deepen ties between the two countries. You're listening to Radio Nepal's 8 p.m. English News Bulletin. Now on to some international news update. Chinese President Xi Jinping has wrapped up a two-day visit to Pyongyang, his first official trip to North Korea since 2019. According to the BBC, North Korean leader Kim Jong-un pulled out all the stops for Xi when he arrived on Monday from a red carpet welcome to elaborate acrobatic performances. While no concrete deals emerged from the trip, its significance was recognized by Kim, who said that Xi's choice of Pyongyang for his first state visit of the year showed the utmost importance placed on bilateral ties, said a report by state news outlet KCNA. The trip also comes as Beijing is trying to reassert sway over its strategically vital yet deeply unpredictable partner that has drawn closer to Russia. With this visit, President Xi will feel he has done enough to remind Kim that his main benefactor is China. A U.S. federal judge on Monday blocked President Donald Trump from imposing a $100,000 fee on employers filing visa applications for foreign highly skilled workers. According to the AFP news agency, District Judge Leo Sorokin ruled in a lawsuit filed

0: by 20 Democratic ruled states that the move usurped taxation powers held by Congress, and the fee for the H-1B visas constituted an unlawful tax. A different federal judge upheld the $100,000 fee in December in a separate case. That ruling is currently being appealed. Now, the general weather forecast for the country tonight. The Meteorological Forecasting Division has forecast the weather to be generally cloudy over Madhes, Koshi, Bagmati, Gandaki and Lumini provinces, as well as the hilly and Himalayan regions of Karnali and Sudarpashchim provinces. Mainly fair weather is likely over the Tarai region of Sudarpashchim province. Moderate rain and snowfall with thunder and lightning may occur at a few places in Madhes and in the hilly and Himalayan regions of Koshi, Bagmati, Gandaki and Lumini provinces, and at a few places in Karnali and Sudarpashchim. Hot weather conditions are also likely in parts of the Tarai, in Lumini and Sudarpashchim provinces. With this, we have almost come to the end of this news bulletin. But before wrapping it up, let's have a reminder of the headlines once more. Newly appointed Home Minister Suthan Gurung and Minister for Science, Technology and Innovation Mahabir Poon take the oath of office and secrecy. Meetings of both houses of federal parliament adjourned again today due to obstruction by opposition parties. Vehicular movement on the BP highway suspended after the water level in the Roshi River continued to rise. Remittance inflows increased by 41% during the first 10 months of the current fiscal year. And Xi Jinping and Kim Jong-un vow stronger ties as North Korea visit wraps up. Well, that's the end of the news bulletin from Radio Nepal for this hour. Please also visit our website www.radionepal.com. For more news and online programs, our next news in English is at 8 a.m. tomorrow. Stay tuned and have a good night.
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